We just listened to Franz Danzig's Sonata in E-flat major for horn and piano, Opus 28. Now it's performed by hornist Michael Thompson and pianist Philip Fulk.

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2: To continue with our music here on Just a Few Friends, we're going to be listening to a work by Ludwig van Beethoven, who lived from 1770 to 1827. This is his octet for two oboes, two clarinets, two horns, two bassoons, and double bass, opus 103 in E flat major. We are going to be listening to the Consortium Classicum as they perform this work by Beethoven.

We just listened to the octet for two oboes, two clarinets, two horns, two bassoons, and double bass. And yes, that does not add up to eight. That adds up to nine. But the double bass is sort of like a... Oh, what do you call it? A... gone blank. Kind of like a harpsichord background type piece. Anyway, that was by Beethoven. And we listened to the classic consortium classical and play that. And we have time for a couple more pieces. The next piece I'm going to do is Domenico Scarlatti. This is his sonata in A minor, Kirkpatrick, number 3. And we will be listening to Michael Lowen perform this work on the piano.

0: And
1: we just listened to Scarlatti's sonata in A minor, Kirkpatrick number 3, performed by Michael Lowen. And we're going to finish off with Scott Joplin, because I severely owe that to Mark, who's been torturing me with some jazz music. We're going to be listening to Original Rags, performed by pianist Robert Strickland, by Scott Joplin.

0: We just listened to Robert Strickland performing in Scott Joplin's original Rags. And I will be handing the mic over to Mark in a couple of seconds, but first I have some announcements to toss your way.
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It is 3:01. Good afternoon and welcome to our Sunday opera matinee. My name is Ann Schaefer, and today's opera is Der Freischütz by Carl Maria von Weber. We will hear the 1973 Deutsche Grammophon recording featuring Gundula Janowitz as Agatha, Edith Matthes as Anchen, Peter Schreier as Max, Bernd Weichel as Ottokar, Siegfried Vogel as Kuno, Theo Adam as Kaspar, Franz Kraus as the Hermit, Günter Leib as Kilian, and Renata Hoff, Brigitte Fretschner, Renata Kramer, and Ingeborg Springer as the bridesmaids. We will hear also the Leipzig Radio Chorus and the Staatskapelle Dresden. Carlos Kleiber is the conductor for the performance. 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Der Freischütz was first performed in Berlin on June 18, 1821. It was a landmark work, a completely German opera of, by, and for the German people. The libretto was written by Friedrich Kind from a story in Gespenstergeschichten, or Gespensterbuch, of Johann Appel and Friedrich Laun. Kind also went back to the folk material from which Appel's story was derived. This material was a legend widely known among German huntsmen. Its title, also Der Freischütz, cannot be translated accurately into English. The nearest equivalent is the freeshooter. The term refers to a hunter or marksman who uses charmed bullets as a result of a contract with the devil. According to the legend, if a hunter sold his soul to Zamiel, the Schwarzjäger, or black or wild huntsman, he would receive 7 charmed bullets. The first 6 would always hit their mark, but the 7th would be guided by the devil himself. At the end of a specified period, the hunter was required to surrender his soul unless he had obtained at least 1 convert for Zamiel, in which case he would be given a reprieve and 7 more bullets. The Schwarzjäger originated in Teutonic mythology. Wotan was the king of the gods and also the god of the dead. Just as the Aurora Borealis were attributed to the Valkyries on horseback, bringing the dead warriors to Valhalla, so the wild winter storms of the German North Woods were said to be Wotan and the warriors riding out from Valhalla. This ride was originally called Wotan's hunting train, but in time it became known as the Wild Hunt,
and Wotan as the wild huntsman. The original text of Der Freischütz contained four acts, but the first was dropped by Weber early on. The rest of the opera makes a lot more sense with it, so I'll give a little synopsis of it. In this act, set in early morning outside the hermit's house in the forest, the hermit recounts a terrible dream in which he saw the devil reaching out to the beautiful and pure Agatha and her bridegroom, Max. He saw the devil trying to ensnare both Agatha and Max. When Agatha appears with her cousin Anten and some food for the hermit, he asks about Max and learns that the young man is uneasy about the trial shoot set for the next day. The hermit tells Agatha that he fears for the safety of both Max and herself, because from his dream he has concluded that they are both in some sort of danger. The hermit gives her some white roses from his rose bush, which he started years ago from a cutting brought from the Holy Land. The blossoms and leaves of this bush are believed to confer healing and protection from harm. He tells her twice to preserve the purity of her heart, and she asks him to pray for her. She and Anchen go out, leaving the hermit alone. Der Freischütz is divided into three acts of one, two, and three scenes, respectively. It is set in Bohemia in the 17th century, just after the Thirty Years' War. The opera opens with the familiar overture. It was the first opera overture to make use of complete melodies from the work. The beautiful horn melody near the beginning almost certainly comes from the discarded first act. Act 1 is set outside a local tavern, where the young villager Kilian has just defeated the forester Max in a shooting competition. As the crowd celebrates, Max sits quietly nearby. But when Kilian and his friends begin the traditional baiting of the loser, he becomes angry. He rises to attack Kilian, and only the arrival of Kuno, the head forester, prevents violence. It becomes clear why Max is so touchy. He seems to be losing his skill at marksmanship, and unless he wins the trial shot the next day before Prince Ottokar, he will lose both the hand of Kuno's daughter Agatha and the succession to the office of head forester. Kaspar, another forester, suggests that Max may need supernatural assistance, but Kuno stops him quickly. Kaspar, he says, is known for his unsavory character and will soon be dismissed if he doesn't behave. Kuno then reminds Max that despite his fatherly feelings toward him, he will have to refuse him the hand of Agatha if he fails the trial shot. Asked to explain the trial shot, Kuno relates that many years ago, his great-great-grandfather, also named Kuno, was a forester in the service of an ancestor of Prince Ottokar. One day, the prince discovered a man tied to the back of a stag, a common punishment for poachers at that time. Moved by the man's plight, the prince decreed that whoever brought down the stag without injuring the man would receive the hereditary post of head forester and have for his home the royal hunting lodge. Kuno was successful, and so the family position was established. The trial shot came about because some jealous rivals had accused the original Kuno of using a free bullet instead of taking aim. So the prince added the condition that each of Kuno's successors must pass a trial shot. And if the candidate is successful, he may marry the girl of his choice that very day if she is totally innocent and is carrying a bridal wreath. In a trio, Max expresses his fear of the trial shot and of life without Agatha, and Kuno encourages him to trust God and his rifle, while Kaspar makes cryptic remarks. Kuno calls upon the huntsmen to be ready for the next day. They sing a chorus in which the people join, and everyone leaves except Max.
Max sings of his once carefree life and his lost ability to bring down game at will. Now he feels forsaken by God and wonders whether God even exists. But Max is not alone, for the mysterious Zamiel is listening. At the mention of God, he appears to convulse and vanishes. Caspar approaches Max and gets him to drink by proposing toasts which it would be rude to refuse. Seeing an eagle flying far beyond the normal bullet range, Caspar hands his gun to Max and tells him to shoot at it. Max does so, and the bird falls at his feet. Caspar then explains that Max has used a free bullet. If Max will meet him at midnight in the wolf's glen, he will help him acquire some more free bullets. Tonight is the only night they can be obtained, a Friday night with the sun in Sagittarius and the moon going into eclipse. Max at first refuses, knowing the wolf's glen to be a haunt of the devil, but Caspar reminds him that his future is at stake. And besides, he has already used one charmed bullet. Max is apprehensive, but in desperation he agrees and leaves. Caspar exults at his success and calls upon the demons to prepare to seize their victim. He then runs into the woods. In order of vocal appearance, Peter Schreier is Max, Gunther Leib, Kilian, Siegfried Vogel, Kuno, and Theo Adam, Caspar, in Act 1 of Der Freischütz by Karl Maria von Weber.

Testing. I believe that whole reading for the first act did not go over the air, so I'm going to read it again. It will take a few minutes. This is a rather short opera, but there's a lot going on in it, so there's a lot of talking to do here. But I will skip some of the background information as soon as I find the first page. I will get back to this. Here we are. The opera is Der Freischütz by Carl Maria von Weber. And we'll hear the 1973 Deutsche Grammophon recording conducted by Carlos Kleiber, featuring Gundula Janowitz as Agatha, Edith Mathis as Anchen, Peter Schreier as Max, Bernd Weichel as Ottokar, Siegfried Vogel as Kuno, Theo Adam as Kaspar, Franz Kraus as the Hermit, Günter Leib as Kilian, and Renata Hoff, Brigitte Fretzner, Renata Kramer, and Ingeborg Springer as the bridesmaids. We will hear also the Leipzig Radio Chorus and the Staatskapelle, Dresden. 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Der Freischütz was first performed in Berlin on June 18, 1821. It was a completely German work of, by, and for the German people. The libretto was written by Friedrich Kind from a story in the Gespenstergeschichten, or Gespensterbuch, of Johann Appel and Friedrich Laun. Kind also went back to the folk material from which Appel's story was derived. And this is a story about a hunter or marksman who used charmed bullets. Under this contract with the devil, if the hunter sold his soul to Zamiel, who was the Schwarzjäger or Black Huntsman, he would receive 7 charmed bullets. The first 6 will hit their mark, but the 7 is guided by the devil himself. At the end of a specified period, the hunter was required to surrender his soul unless he had obtained at least 1 convert for Zamiel, in which case he would be given more time and 7 more bullets. The Schwarzjäger, or Black or Wild Huntsman, originated in Teutonic mythology. Wotan, the king of the gods, was also the king of the dead. And as the Aurora Borealis were attributed to Valkyries bringing the dead warriors to Valhalla, the wild winter storms of the German North Woods were said to be Wotan and the warriors riding out from Valhalla. This was originally called Wotan's Hunting Train, but in time it became known as the Wild Hunt and Wotan as the Wild Huntsman. The original text of Der Freischütz contained 4 acts, but Weber dropped the first one early on. This act shows set in the early morning outside the hermit's house in the forest, the hermit recounts a terrible dream in which he saw the devil reaching out to the beautiful and pure Agatha and trying to ensnare both her and her bridegroom, Max.
when Agatha appears with her cousin and some food for the hermit, he asks about Max and learns that the young man is uneasy about the trial shot the next day. The hermit tells Agatha that he fears for the safety of both Max and herself, because from his dream he has concluded that they are both in some sort of danger. The hermit gives her some white roses from his rose bush, which he started years ago from a cutting brought from the Holy Land. The blossoms and leaves of this bush are believed to confer healing and protection from harm. He tells her twice to preserve the purity of her heart, and she asks him to pray for her. She and her cousin Anchen go out, leaving the hermit alone. The opera is divided into three acts of 1, 2, and 3 scenes, respectively. It's set in Bohemia in the 17th century, just after the Thirty Years' War. The opera opens with the familiar overture. It was the first opera overture to make use of complete melodies from the work. The horn melody near the beginning almost certainly comes from the discarded first act. Now try to keep this first act synopsis short so we can get to the music. Act 1 is set outside a local tavern where the young villager Kilian has just defeated the forester Max in a shooting competition. As the crowd celebrates, Max sits quietly nearby, but when Kilian and his friends begin the traditional baiting of the loser, he becomes angry. He rises to attack Kilian, and only the arrival of Kuno, the head forester, prevents violence. It becomes clear why Max is so angry. He seems to be losing his skill at marksmanship, and unless he wins the trial shot the next day before Prince Ottokar, he will lose both the hand of Kuno's daughter Agatha and the succession to the office of head forester. Kaspar, another forester, suggests that Max may need supernatural assistance, but Kuno stops him quickly. Kaspar, he says, is known for his unsavory character and will soon be dismissed if he doesn't behave. Kuno then reminds Max that despite his fatherly feelings toward him, he will have to refuse him the hand of Agatha if he fails the trial shot. Then he's asked to explain the trial shot, and this is Kuno, and he relates that many years ago, his great-great-grandfather, who was also named Kuno, was a forester in the service of an ancestor of Prince Ottokar. One day, the prince discovered a man tied to the back of a stag, a common punishment for poachers at that time. The prince decreed, having seen this, that whoever brought down the stag without injuring the man would receive the hereditary post of head forester and have for his home the royal hunting lodge. Kuno was successful, and so the family position was established. The trial shot came about because some jealous rivals had accused the original Kuno of using a free bullet instead of taking aim. So the prince added the condition that each of Kuno's successors must pass a trial shot. And if the candidate is successful, he may marry the girl of his choice that day, if she's totally innocent and is carrying a bridal wreath. Kuno calls upon the huntsmen to be ready for the next day. They sing a chorus in which the people join and then everyone leaves except Max. Max sings of his once carefree life and his lost ability to bring down game. Now he feels forsaken by God and wonders whether God even exists. But Max is not alone, for the mysterious Zamiel is listening. At the mention of God, he appears to convulse and vanishes. Kaspar approaches Max and gets him to drink by proposing toasts that it would be rude to refuse. Seeing an eagle flying far beyond the normal bullet range, Kaspar hands his gun to Max and tells him to shoot at it. He does so, and the bird falls at his feet. Kaspar then explains that Max has used a free bullet. If Max will meet him at midnight in the wolf's glen, he will help him acquire some more free bullets. And that night is the only night
that they can be obtained. A Friday night with the sun in Sagittarius and the moon going into eclipse. Max at first refuses, knowing the Wolf's Glen to be a haunt of the devil, but Casper reminds him that his future is at stake, and besides, he's already used one charmed bullet. Max is apprehensive, but he's desperate, and so he agrees. Caspar exalts as his success and calls upon the demons to prepare to seize their victim. He then runs into the woods. In order of vocal appearance, Peter Schreier is Max, Günther Leib, Kilian. Siegfried Vogel, Kuno, and Theo Adam, Caspar, in Act 1 of Der Freischütz by Karl Maria von Weber.

Act One of Der Freischütz by Carl Maria von Weber. 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It's 6 minutes after 4 o'clock. 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And the Virginia Theater Festival kicks off the summer season with Ken Ludwig's Moriarty at the Ruth. Ken Ludwig's Moriarty, at the Ruth Kaplan Theater. Sherlock Holmes and his trusty sidekick, Watson, are on a case filled with spies, blackmail, and intrigue. Performances run June 20th through the 28th. Tickets and information are at virginiatheaterfestival.org. And let's see, some more announcements for you here on WTJU.

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2: And I believe we're ready for the second act of Der Freischütz. Scene one, excuse me, act two, scene one, takes place the same evening in a room in Kuno's house. Agata is threading a cut on her forehead, sustained when a portrait of the original Kuno fell from the wall and struck her. Her cousin Anchen is rehanging the portrait. The girls sing a duet in which Anchen expresses her carefree philosophy of life, but Agata tells her that once she has fallen in love, she will take life more seriously. She sings a song about young love, in which Agata joins, but after the song, Agata reverts to her pensive mood. Max has not arrived yet, and besides, she has been concerned ever since their visit to the hermit, who had warned her of imminent danger to herself and Max. Now the portrait has fallen, and she wonders what will happen next. Anchen suggests that both girls retire for the night, but Agata insists upon waiting for Max. Left alone, she steps onto a balcony and prays for protection for herself and her loved ones. Then she sees Max approaching and bursts into the jubilant melody heard in the overture. Max enters. From the eagle feather in his hat, Agata had assumed he would have good news, and she is puzzled by his manner. Max is disturbed about the cut on her forehead, especially when he learns how it happened and at what time, the exact moment at which he shot the eagle. He tells her that he must leave at once to go to the wolf's glen, for he has shot a deer there and must bring it in, or someone will steal it during the night. The girls try to dissuade him, but Max insists that he is not afraid. Scene two is set in an eerie and desolate spot in the forest. Although storm clouds are gathering, a ghostly moonlight floods the scene, and a chorus of invisible spirits sings eerily. This is the Wolf's Glen, in the center of which Kaspar is placing black stones around a human skull. Just at midnight, he strikes the skull with his dagger, and he calls for Zamiel, who quickly appears. Kaspar, whose 3 years will be up the next day, offers a proposal to the black huntsman. 3 more years if he can deliver the soul of Max, and possibly that of Agata as well. Max will get the bullets, but the 7th, as usual, will be guided by Zamiel, straight into Agata's heart. This will drive Max over the edge. Zamiel admits that he cannot touch Agatha's soul, for she is somehow protected, but he agrees to accept that of either Kaspar or Max. Now a bubbling cauldron appears in place of the skull. Kaspar is tending the fire while he waits for Max. Soon Max appears, expressing horror at the sight and at the weird apparitions which come and go, as they will throughout the scene. He sees a vision of his mother beside a waterfall, dressed in white as she had been for burial. When he cries out, Kaspar tells him to look again. He does, and sees instead Agata wearing straw and leaves and looking distracted enough to throw herself into the waterfall. As he starts toward her, the vision vanishes. Max is told to step inside the circle and remain calm no matter what. Only if Kaspar appears to be in trouble is he to come to his aid and repeat his call. By now, the moon has begun to go into eclipse. Kaspar takes the necessary ingredients from his pouch and throws them into the cauldron, enumerating them as he goes. Lead, broken glass from church windows, mercury, 3 bullets that have already found their mark, the right eye of a lapwing and the left eye of a lynx. He then calls to Zamiel, asking his blessing upon the bullets. A flame rises from the bubbling cauldron. The moon completely disappears. One, cries Caspar as he casts the first bullet. An echo repeats the word, a phenomenon that will continue for each bullet cast. Huge dark birds fly down, gather around the circle, and hop about flapping their wings. Two, a gigantic black boar crashes through the thicket and runs across the glen. Three, a storm begins, breaking the tops of the trees and sending sparks flying from the fire. Four, the rattling of wheels, cracking of whips, and galloping of horses are heard. Four wheels roll across the glen so rapidly that they give off sparks. Five, the wild hunt appears in the sky, with dogs barking, horses whinnying, and an invisible chorus singing on one note. The music grows louder. Whoa, cries Caspar, the wild hunt! The scene becomes completely dark. Six, the storm bursts in all its fury. Lightning and thunder break all around. Rain falls in torrents, and dark blue flames spring out of the ground. Trees are torn up by the roots, the waterfall foams and rages, and pieces of rock are thrown about. Will-o'-the-wisps appear as the wind continues to rage. Zamiel, help! Seven! Caspar is thrown to the ground. Max jumps out of the circle, grasps a branch of a glowing tree for support, and repeats Caspar's summons. The storm slows as Zamiel appears in place of the tree, grasping Max's hand and crying, "Here I am!" Max makes the sign of the cross and collapses, whereupon Zamiel disappears, leaving the two men unconscious on the ground. As Max begins to awaken, the act ends. Edith Matis is Anchan, Gunderli Janowitz, Agatha, Peter Schreier, Max, Theo Adam, Caspar, and Gerhard Paul, the spoken role of Zamiel, in Act 2 of Der Freischütz by Karl Maria von Weber.

Act 3 of Der Freischütz by Carl Maria von Weber. You're listening to a complete performance of... You're listening to a complete performance of Der Freischütz on WTJU Charlottesville 91.1 FM, online at WTJU.net or charlottesvilleclassical.org. 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Immediately following this program, and 6 o'clock every Sunday evening, it's Heifetz On Air. 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Classical Sunrise Tuesday features Matt Fritz and Patricia, bringing you great performances of the finest classical music to help start your day with uplifted spirits. And let's see. Classical Sunrise on Monday from 7 to 9. Jay and Madeline will help start your week off right with the best classical music from around the globe. And all Classical Sunrise programs run from 7 to 9 in the morning. Immediately following this program, it's Just a Few Friends. And that's where Penelope invites you to spend your evening in a salon filled with the intimate strains of fine classical chamber music from early to modern. That's Just a Few Friends, immediately following Heifetz On Air. Tonight here on WTJU. And we're going to go into the third act of Der Freischütz now. This is going to be a very short synopsis. I think it'll tell you everything that you need to know. However, Act 3 is set on a forest scene, which turns out to be the Wolf's Glen. Two hunters comment on the glorious weather after the horrible storm of the night before. They greet Max, whose shooting has been excellent that morning, and as they leave, alone with Caspar, Max asks for more bullets because he's had to fire 3 shots. He is refused. Caspar, after Max leaves, Caspar secretly shoots a fox, so Max's remaining bullet will be sure to be the 7th. In her room, Agatha is praying in her wedding dress. She has dreamed that she was a white dove. Max shot at her and she fell, but then the dove vanished.
She was Agatha again, and a great black bird lay bleeding at her feet. Anshan tries to interpret this as coming from her white wedding dress and Mox's eagle feathers, and to tell her, dispel her fears, she tells her a tale of a cousin who dreamed of a dreadful ghost that turned out to be only her dog. The bridesmaids arrive, The bridesmaids arrive and sing their chorus to the bride-to-be. Then they're bringing the bridal wreath that Agatha will be needing for the wedding ceremony, of course. But the box that was supposed to have the bridal wreath turns out to contain a funeral wreath. And Anshan seizes upon Agatha's idea that they should make a new wreath from roses the hermit has given her. Then, in the final scene, Prince Ottokar and his retinue are seated at a table, listening to the huntsmen singing of the joys of their life. That's the huntsman's chorus. He interrupts and, on Kuno's advice, proceeds to hold the shooting trial before the bride arrives, telling Mox to shoot a white dove on a branch. But as he takes aim, Agatha appears with a cry. As Mox fires, the dove flies out, but both Agatha and Caspar fall. The people think Mox has shot his bride, but as it is Caspar who is fatally wounded, and recognizing his failure as he sees Samuel appear, he dies cursing heaven and Samuel. Ottokar orders his body to be thrown into the wolf's glen and asks Mox for an explanation. Mox confesses about the magic bullets and is sentenced to banishment. But the hermit intervenes with a request for Mox's forgiveness and for him to be allowed to marry Agatha after a year's delay. And the opera ends on that note with everyone praising God for his mercy to the pure in heart. And the cast is the same in the final act as it's been in the first two. So here is the final act of Der Freischütz by Karl Maria von Weber.

0: Act 3, The Conclusion of Der Freischütz by Carl Maria von Weber. You've heard a complete performance of Der Freischütz on WTJU Charlottesville 91.1 FM, online at WTJU.net and CharlottesvilleClassical.org. It's 6 minutes before 6 o'clock. The recording we heard was the 1973 Deutsche Grammophon recording, conducted by Carlos Kleiber, and featuring Gunder Janowitz, Edith Mathis, Peter Schreier, Bernd Weichel, Siegfried Vogel, Theo Adam, Franz Kraus, Günter Leib, and Renata Hoff, Brigitte Fitchner, Renata Kramer, and Ingeborg Springer. We heard also the Leipzig Radio Chorus and the Staatskapelle Dresden. I don't know whether that recording is available now or not. Got some announcements for you, but first, next week, Brendan O'Donnell will be here with a complete recorded performance of Lully's Atys. So be sure and tune in for that. Meanwhile, let's see. A 5-cent plastic bag tax is in effect in the city of Charlottesville and Albemarle County. The Piedmont Group of the Sierra Club encourages you to bring reusable bags with you when you shop, rather than using plastic or paper bags for groceries and merchandise. 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The Sierra Club will redistribute them to those who need them. Email your questions to aadann@gmail.com. And here we go. Rockfish Wildlife Sanctuary, based in Nelson County, is dedicated to creating a vibrant and compassionate future for wildlife in Virginia and beyond. The devoted team of wildlife rehabilitators and volunteers rescue and care for more than 900 animals annually from across Virginia. The team also leads educational programming so folks from all walks of life can learn about the importance of our wild neighbors and native species. For more information, including ways to volunteer and a schedule of events with the center's animal ambassadors, visit rockfish wildlife sanctuary.org. Okay, and one final announcement. The Charlottesville Albemarle SPCA is looking to support families with pets facing growing food insecurity. One survey revealed that 83% of pet parents would skip their own meals before letting their pets go hungry. The pet food pantry is sustained by in-kind cat and dog food donations from community members, with tax-deductible monetary gifts used to buy pet food from when supplies run low. They're also seeking local businesses, distributors, and organizations to help create reliable pathways for consistent pet food supplies. Physical donations can be brought to the shelter at 3355 Berkmar Drive 7 days a week, or dropped off at Lampo To Go in Ix Art Park. Visit caspca.org for more details. And that's it for the Sunday Opera Matinee for this week. Thank you all for listening, and thanks to our underwriters for their generous support. Remember next week, Brendan with Lulis Artis. Have a wonderful week. Good night.
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Welcome to Classical Prelude. I'm Ralph Graves. Our featured work is the Symphony No. 8 of Alan Paterson. We start with a work by Jean-Marie Leclerc. Originally written for flute and harpsichord, this version will be for recorder and harpsichord. It's the Sonata in G Major, Opus 9, No. 7. This performance is with Eric Borgeroff, recorder, and Francesco Corti, harpsichord. The Recorder Sonata in G Major by Jean-Marie Leclerc.

Jean-Marie Leclerc, the Recorder Sonata in G Major, Opus 9, Number 7. We heard Eric Bosgoroff, Recorder, and Francesco Corti, Harpsichord. This is Classical Prelude on Charlottesville Classical. Our featured work is the Symphony No. 8 of Alan Paterson. This performance is with the Norrköping Symphony Orchestra, directed by Leif Segerstam.

Symphony No. 8 by Alan Paterson. That was the Norrköping Symphony Orchestra, conducted by Leif Segerstam. This has been Classical Prelude with Ralph Graves. Thanks so much for listening.

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Welcome to Classical Prelude. I'm Ralph Graves. Our featured work is the Symphony No. 6 in the key of F major, The Pastorale by Ludwig von Beethoven. We begin with a trio in F major by Carl Philipp Emanuel Bach. This is Linda Brunmeier-Tutz, transverse flute, Ilya Carroll, viola, and Wolfgang Brunner, forte piano.

The Trio in F Major by Carl Philipp Emanuel Bach. That was Linda Brunmeier-Tutz transverse flute, Ilya Karel viola, and Wolfgang Brunner forte piano. This is Classical Prelude on Charlottesville Classical. Our featured work is the Symphony No. 6 in the key of F Major, Opus 68, the Pastoral Symphony by Ludwig van Beethoven. Nicholas Harnoncourt conducts the Chamber Orchestra of Europe.

Symphony No. 6 in the key of F major, Opus 68, the Pastoral Symphony of Ludwig von Beethoven. That was the Chamber Orchestra of Europe, Nicholas Harnoncourt, conducting. This has been Classical Prelude with your host, Ralph Graves. Thanks so much for listening.

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1: A Lynchburg judge has again ordered Virginia State Police to stop running background checks on private gun sales. VPM News' Demir Shahi has more.
2: Last October, Lynchburg Circuit Court Judge Patrick Heath struck down Virginia's universal background check law for private firearm sales. Then in April, a new state law went into effect that called for state police to run checks on private sales. On Wednesday, Judge Yeats denied the state's effort to dissolve his 2025 ruling, blocking VSP from doing background checks for private sales by unlicensed dealers at places like gun shows. Philip Van Cleve is president of the Virginia Citizens Defense League, a pro-gun rights group that challenged the state's law. He hailed the decision as a victory.
3: We anticipate the law being DOA.
2: The Attorney General's office says it's reviewing the judge's ruling, and additional arguments are expected to be held later this month. Demir Shahi, VPM News.
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0: Welcome to this edition of Classical Sunrise. It is Monday, June 8th, 2026. I'm your host, Jay Jackson, and I will be with you for the next 2 hours. Thank you for joining me this morning. The outlook from the National Weather Service. We're looking at a sunny day today, a high of 88 degrees, low overnight of 60 degrees under mostly cloudy skies. Tuesday, clouding up a bit, partly sunny, 86 degrees. And Tuesday night, mostly cloudy with a slight chance of showers and a low of 69 degrees. Pretty good chance of showers on Wednesday. Not anything terribly significant, but at least it's going to be some precipitation. It's currently 66 degrees under sunny skies. I hope it's nice where you are. In this hour, we will hear music by Boyce, Scarlatti, Bologne, Mussorgsky, Albinoni, and Saint-Saëns. We'll get right to the music after this word from our friends at the Center at Belvedere.
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0: Let's start with music from the English Baroque composer William Boyce. Boyce knew Handel. He knew J.S. Bach's son, Johann Christian Bach, who lived in London. And he had a favorable impression on a very young Mozart, who respected and enjoyed Boyce's music. This is his Trio Sonata in D Major, performed by the London Baroque.

0: Trio Sonata in D Major, Opus 1, Number 5 by William Boyce. That was a performance by the London Baroque.
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0: And it's 12 minutes past the hour. You're tuned in to Classical Sunrise on WTJU Charlottesville. I'm your host, Jay Jackson. Happy to have you with me this morning. Continuing with the Baroque era and going south to Italy, this is a work by prolific keyboard composer Domenico Scarlatti. Murray Pariah plays Scarlatti's Sonata in B minor.

We just heard Mary Pariah in the music of Domenico Scarlatti, Sonata in B minor. Time is now 7:16. Moving into the classical period, this is Violin Concerto No. 9 in G major by Joseph Bellone, who had the title Chevalier de St. George's. This recording features the Chamber Orchestra of Lausanne. Renaud Capuçon is the conductor.

That was Violin Concerto No. 9 in G Major, Opus 8, by Joseph Bellone, Chevalier de St. George's. That was the Chamber Orchestra of Lausanne. Renaud Capuçon was the conductor. Time is now 7:35. From his opera, Kovanchina, this is Dawn on the Moskva River, or Moscow River, by Modest Mussorgsky. This is a vintage recording by George Zell and the Cleveland Orchestra. I think it dates back to... I have the date here somewhere, 1958. So still one of the highlights of

0: Dawn on the Moscow River by Modest Mussorgsky. That was the Cleveland Orchestra under the baton of George Zell.
1: 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The concert will take place at WTJU's Performance Space at 2244 Ivy Road in Charlottesville, right next door to

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1: And the time is now 7:41, 7:41 and a half right now, technically. We're under bright sunny skies and 68 degrees. It looks like it's going to be a nice day, highs in the upper 80s today. Today's birthday composer is Tommaso Albinoni, who was born in Venice on this day in 1671. Albinoni achieved early fame as a composer of opera, but was also composing an abundance of instrumental music. He's largely known today for a well-known adagio. The only problem is he almost certainly didn't write that piece. It's attributed to him, but that's incorrect from some scholarly resources anyway. But let's hear an example of the energetic work that he should be recognized for. This is John Georgiadis and the London Virtuosi and a recording of Concerto for Orchestra in D Major. Music of today's birthday composer, Tommaso Albinoni.

Concerto for Orchestra in D Major, Opus 7, Number 1 by Tommaso Albinoni, today's birthday composer, born on this date in 1671. Time is now 7:47. Taking us to the top of the hour, Caprice on Danish and Russian Airs, an 1887 work by French composer Camille Saint-Saëns. This is the Orsino Ensemble and pianist Pavel Kolesnikov.

0: Caprice on Danish and Russian Airs, Opus 79 by Camille Saint-Saëns. That was the Orsino Ensemble. Paul Kolesnikov was the pianist. Start the day right with WTJU. Every weekday morning from 7 to 9, Classical Sunrise eases you through your busy morning with friendly, knowledgeable hosts and special features you won't find anywhere else. Classical Sunrise Tuesday features Matt Fritz and Patricia, bringing you great performances of the finest classical music to help you start your day with uplifted spirits. And in the 8 o'clock hour, Ralph Graves reviews another classical noteworthy release. And the time is now 8 o'clock.
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0: And turning to the National Weather Service once again, it's warming up quickly at 72 degrees now under sunny skies. We're expecting a high in the upper 80s today, a low overnight of 60 degrees under mostly cloudy skies. Tuesday, partly sunny and high of 86 degrees. Tuesday night, mostly cloudy, and then a slight chance of showers carrying over into Wednesday when it's a pretty good chance of some showers. Not significant rain, but at least some precipitation, which we badly need. As I say, it's currently 72 degrees. Beautiful morning today. We'll get back to the music right after we hear from our friends at Alloy.
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0: And starting off this hour, Isada Kanamason performs Toccata by Sergei Prokofiev on an album just released earlier this year.

0: Zada Kanamesin brought us Toccata by Sergei Prokofiev, a Ukrainian-born composer, Sergei Prokofiev. We call him a Russian composer, but he was born in Ukraine.
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0: And it's about 8:06, about 30 seconds past 8:06 right now. And today is June the 8th, 2026. I know you are thinking, or you may be thinking, that I've done a great injustice to another birthday composer, one of the all-time greats. Alas, Robert Schumann was also a June 8th baby in 1810, and I haven't given short shrift to this important composer. In fact, here is Marta Argerich playing Schumann's Piano Concerto in A Minor, Opus 54. Marta is joined by Ricardo Cailli and the Gavand Orchestra.

That was the Concerto in A Minor, Opus 54, by today's second birthday composer, Robert Schumann, born on June the 8th, 1810. We just heard Marta Argerich on the piano and the Gewandhaus Orchestra under the direction of Ricardo Cailli. Next up, we have a relatively obscure work by a French eccentric composer, Eric Satie. This is The Puppet Dance, performed by Ensemble de Ré under the direction of Frédéric Cernat.

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Wine goblet music inspired a founding father to invent this musical instrument, nested glass bowls of various sizes that rotate sideways on a rod operated by a treadle. Moistened fingers rubbing the edges of the spinning bowls produced many notes, chords, and lovely tunes. Mozart, Beethoven, and others wrote for this very famous 18th century instrument. Rumors that its weird, haunting sound evoked spirits of the dead and caused physical and mental illness made people afraid of it and triggered its demise. Actually, musical tastes changed. The instrument was difficult to transport and to hear in large places. Benjamin Franklin's original harmonica.

0: 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Kids. I'm Shari Barbour with a 60 Second Saga. 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
1: 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And let's see, next up, Germaine Taillefer was the only female member of the composer group known as Les Six in the early 20th century. Here's a partita that she wrote in 1962. She actually lived quite a long time. This is a partita she wrote in 1962. This recording features the California Parallel Ensemble.

Music by Germaine Taillefer. That was Partita for oboe, clarinet, bassoon, and strings, a 1962 work performed by the California Parallel Ensemble. And let's see here. Coming up at 9, you have a choice, as usual, on WTJU and WTJU.net. It's Great Morning Jazz. And I have good news for you. Johnny is back in town. So you're going to hear his show for the first time in a few months now. That's heard each Monday morning from 9 until 10:30, providing relief from the Monday morning blues. And on CharlottesvilleClassical.org, it's Heifetz on Air. Enjoy captivating performances by Heifetz International Music students, alums, and faculty, recorded on stage in Stanton and in WTJU's Charlottesville studios. And I'm going to leave you today with music by... Who is it by? Deems Taylor, American composer Deems Taylor. It's music inspired by Lewis Carroll's Through the Looking Glass, and it's the Garden of Live Flowers. This is the Seattle Symphony under the direction of Gerard Swartz. Peace to you, and I hope you have a wonderful day, and thank you for joining me today, and I will see you next week.

0: 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It's time for local news. A Lynchburg judge has again ordered Virginia State Police to stop running background checks on private gun sales.
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2: 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I'm Benjamin Rowe.
3: In some of these reading sessions, I really started to understand what chamber music is all about. It's not originally intended to be performed in giant halls for huge crowds of people. It's made for settings like this, intimate settings, where friends get together and play for a small crowd of people who join. And I think the Blackfriars Playhouse is a really amazing combination of those two.
2: Violist Stephen Ballou is speaking for practically every Heifetz student who gets the opportunity to step on stage in the Blackfriars Playhouse, the world's only faithful recreation of Shakespeare's 17th century indoor theater. On this program, we've got an hour of great chamber music from the home of the American Shakespeare Center in Stanton, Virginia. Music by Brahms, Beethoven, Schubert, and more, all made in the Bard's Nest, just ahead on Heifetz On Air. The Blackfriars Playhouse is a marvel of 17th century construction techniques featuring authentic wooden peg dowels and hand-hewn beams. So what better way to begin our program in this great space than with some beautifully made music by a master craftsman named Bach?
4: Good afternoon. My name is Daniel Chi, and I'm a 17-year-old violinist from Wilmington, Delaware. Today, I'll be playing the Largo from the Sonata No. 3 in C major by Johann Sebastian Bach. Something that I think is amazing about this piece is how long Bach writes these phrases. Broken down into their most basic parts, they resemble really long scales going up and down. Sometimes they span about like a third of the piece. What I really love about this piece is that Bach decorates these really long lines and turns them into something incredible. I think this piece is really reflective. It's as if you're combing through your memories, asking yourself or wondering, what would have happened if I did this instead of that, and imagining what your life could have been.

0: There's more summer 2025 performances from the American Shakespeare Center in Stanton coming right up. From PRX, the Public Radio Exchange, welcome to Heifetz On Air, bringing you stories, speeches, and spectacular performances from the Heifetz International Music Institute. I'm your host, Benjamin Rowe, coming to you via WTJU, the radio voice of the University of Virginia.
1: Welcome so much to the Blackfriars Playhouse this afternoon. My name is Vanessa Morosco. I'm the executive director of the American Shakespeare Center, and we're so excited to share this collaboration with you. Benjamin and I have been talking about the spirit of collaboration and what it's like to bring people together, and we're so thrilled that Heifetz and the American Shakespeare Center can offer this to you this afternoon.
0: On today's program, we're in the Bard's Nest at the American Shakespeare Center in the heart of historic downtown Stanton, Virginia. Since its opening in 2001, the Blackfriars Playhouse has become a true icon of the city, standing as both an artistic and architectural marvel and cultural magnet. In the summer of 2025, the Playhouse was also home for Heifetz musicians at play for a series of free Friday afternoon concerts of compelling chamber music. The first of these concerts boasted an opening burst of Brahms, introduced by returning Heifetz cellist Preston Kim.
2: Good afternoon, Stanton. We are welcome to our official debut as the Housatonic Quartet here at Heifetz. So today we will be performing for you the first movement of the third string quartet by Brahms. Now, Brahms wrote, he had three string quartets, and this particular one is known as his most cheerful one. However, I like to think of this quartet more like an onion. On the outside, it's very, very energetic, very joyous. But when you start to peel back the layers, you start to discover these rhythmic complexities and these like awesome, unexpected harmonies and voices weaving in and out of each other underneath. And each layer reveals something new, sometimes humorous, sometimes heartfelt, but always intentional. And that's what Brahms is all about. So this is the first movement of the third string quartet by Brahms. Thank you.

The opening movement of the cheerful String Quartet No. 3, Opus 67 by Brahms, played by the summer 2025 incarnation of the Housatonic String Quartet. That's consisting of Heifetz students Haisung Nam and Jessica Cartwright-Dijaja, violins, Diogo Pimentel, viola, and cellist Preston Kim. Just to give a little flavor of the truly international aspect of the Heifetz International Music Institute, Haisung is from South Korea, Jessica from Indonesia, Diogo from Portugal, and Preston hails from Northern Virginia. We are in the Bard's Nest on this edition of our program, featuring performances and commentary from our free Friday afternoon concert series at the Blackfriars Playhouse of the American Shakespeare Center in downtown Stanton, Virginia. And coming up after this short break, a short Schubert song that became a chamber music masterpiece. I'm Benjamin Rowe, and you're listening to Heifetz On Air from WTJU and the Heifetz International Music Institute.

0: Welcome back to Heifetz On Air. I'm Benjamin Rowe. This time we're in The Bard's Nest, featuring chamber music in Stanton's Shakespeare Theater, the Blackfriars Playhouse.
1: Good afternoon, ladies and gentlemen. I'm Sergei. These are my friends, Anson on first violin, Bell on second violin, and Ciara on viola. Together we will be playing for you Schubert's 14th string quartet titled Death and the Maiden. The title of this quartet is derived from a song that Schubert wrote some years prior to the composition of this work. The song was called Death and the Maiden, and in it, Schubert depicts the seduction of a maiden away from the mortal realm by death. And at the end of this song features a funeral march played on the piano with low resonant chords. This funeral march, it permeates this piece, it defines it, even when it's not entirely apparent how. In the second movement, we experience ascension. We experience enlightenment.

The searing second movement that gives Schubert's 14th string quartet its name, Death and the Maiden, one of the composer's enduring masterpieces. You heard it played in the Blackfriars Playhouse in a summer 2025 performance by four students enrolled in the Heifetz Chamber Music Seminar, violinists Anson Lung and Belle Wang, violist Ciara Robert, and cellist Sergei Kalinowski. Visit our website, heifetz.institute/heifetzonair, for a complete playlist and video links for this episode, which we're calling In the Bard's Nest. You can also find us on the new Heifetz app available on Google Play and the App Store from Apple. And coming up next, a trio of trios. I'm Benjamin Rowe, and this is Heifetz on Air, coming to you via WTJU, the radio voice of the University of Virginia and the Heifetz International Music Institute.

of the violin, viola, and cello. The composition of a string quartet can be actually even more challenging than that of a string trio can be even more challenging than that of a quartet. It's therefore interesting that Beethoven, at age around like 23, chose to take on this genre of a string trio first. This movement is titled Presto, which indicates the music to be very brisk and rapid. The first time we played through this piece was memorable, particularly because the comparison of our tempo to the actual faster tempo proved to be very humbling. Luckily, over these past 2 weeks, we've really grown to love all the offbeat accents, the fun changes in dynamics, and the exciting energy. So please join us as we explore Beethoven's world of string trios. Thank you.

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0: My name is Stephen Ballou, and today I'm joined by my wonderful violinists Yichen and Jingyun to play for you the first two movements, Introduction and Larghetto, of the Terzetto Opus 74 by Antonin Dvorak. This piece is very simply written, yet very beautifully, and it really takes a master composer like Dvorak to use only a few motifs, but to spin them, put them away, bring them back, and interweave them in a way that still gives the listener a really full and amazing listening experience. It's very informal, but still beautiful, because this was really just a very friendly, casual encounter with wonderful musicians who he was able to enjoy these harmonies with that we'll be sharing with you. And to relate that to my own personal experience, I had these friends that were all so enthusiastic, let's read music. And I was like, why do I want to pick my viola up again? I'm so tired. But in some of these reading sessions, I really started to understand what chamber music is all about. It's not originally intended to be performed in giant halls for huge crowds of people. It's made for settings like this, intimate settings, where friends get together and play for a small crowd of people who join. And I think the Blackfriars Playhouse is a really amazing combination of those two. And so now I'll stop rambling and I'll enjoy you. I'll invite you to join us in Dvorak's living room to enjoy a project that he wrote with a couple friends. Thank you.

The first movement of the charming Terzetto in C for the unusual combination of two violins and viola, a piece apparently written by Antony Dvorak for his flatmates in a Prague apartment building. You just heard it played by three Heifetz 2025 pals, violinists Xingyun Zhang and Yichin Peng, and violist Stephen Ballou, all in the great space of the Blackfriars Playhouse, the world's only reproduction of William Shakespeare's 17th century indoor theater, and it happens to be located in our hometown of Stanton, Virginia. This hour, we've been exploring the sonics of the Playhouse in an episode we're calling In the Bard's Nest, featuring performances by Heifetz 2025 students in a series of free Friday afternoon concerts at the Blackfriars, the home of the American Shakespeare Center. And special thanks to the folks who helped to make the series free of charge, including ASC Executive Director Vanessa Morosco, and our Heifetz patrons Bill and Lisa Moore, Davidson Perry Miller, and Robin Miller in the Blackburn Inn and Conference Center. You can also check out the complete playlist and download this and other episodes of our program, heifetz.institute/heifetzonair. Here's one more trio captured in concert at the Blackfriars. This is the Hudson Trio, Elena Yuma, violin, Haobo B, viola, and Nicholas Wong, cello, playing the scherzo from the Serenade in C major, opus 10, by the Hungarian composer Ernst von Dachmanni.

Heifetz On Air is produced by Alex Daughtry for the Heifetz International Music Institute and WTJU, the radio voice of the University of Virginia, online at WTJU.net. Thanks as well to our Summer 2025 multimedia team, which includes Joe Cooney, Will Edwards, Deb George, Ethan Lamb, William Chin, Luke Walker, production manager Bradley Fuller, and multimedia director Eric Engler. We're distributed by PRX, the Public Radio Exchange.

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I'm your host, Ralph Graves. Our featured work is A Mass by Jan Dismas Zelinka. But first, here's a piano work by Eric Wolfgang Korngold. Ilona Prunyi plays Aus der Musik, Zivil Lärmen um nichts.

Piano Music by Eric Wolfgang Korngold. Ilona Prunyi performed. 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Our featured work is the Missa Omnium Sanctorum by Jan Dismas Zelinka. We'll be hearing soloists Carlotta Colombo, soprano, Filippa Mericcia, alto, Cyril Alvite, tenor, and Lucas Zimmerman, bass. La Barocca is conducted by Ruben Yace.

0: The Missa Omnium Sanctorum by Jan Dismas Zelenka. We heard Carlotta Colombo, soprano, Filippa Mericcia, alto, Cyril Avote, tenor, and Lucas Zierman, bass. La Barocca was conducted by Ruben Yeas. I'm your host, Ralph Graves, and you've been listening to Classical Prelude. Thanks for listening.
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Welcome to Classical Prelude. I'm Ralph Graves. Our featured work is the Symphony No. 3 in E-flat Major, the Eroica Symphony of Ludwig van Beethoven. We begin with Innerscape for Violin and Piano by Lior Rosner. It features Katia Popov, violin, and Stephen Hanevert, piano.

Katya Popov, violin, and Stephen Hanivert, piano, performed Innerscape by Lior Rosner. 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Our featured work is the Symphony No. 3 in E-flat major, the Eroica Symphony of Ludwig van Beethoven. This is the Chamber Orchestra of Europe, conducted by Nicholas Harnoncourt.

Nicholas Harnoncourt conducted the Chamber Orchestra of Europe in a performance of Symphony No. 3 in E-flat major, the Eroica Symphony of Ludwig van Beethoven. This has been Classical Prelude with your host, Ralph Graves. Thanks so much for listening.

0: 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It's time for local news. Virginia lawmakers got their first public hearing on the proposed Dominion Energy NextEra merger last week. As Patrick Larson with VPM News reports, state law gives regulators 6 months to review an application for a proposed merger.
1: Dominion Energy Virginia President Ed Bain told lawmakers on the Energy Commission of Virginia that the merger means efficiency.
2: When you take two of the largest utility companies in the country, when you buy more transformers, more solar panels, you name it, you typically you get better pricing on that equipment.
1: That means lower costs for ratepayers, he said. But Scott Hempling, a national utilities merger expert, is concerned that Virginia regulators won't have enough time to adequately review the potential impacts of this massive transaction.
3: There is no way that a full hearing of the complexity of this transaction can occur in a six-month proceeding.
1: That's the amount of time regulators have to work with, unless the legislature finds a way to change the law soon. Patrick Larson, VPM News.
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4: Welcome to this edition of Classical Sunrise. It is Monday, June 15th, 2026. I'm your host, Jay Jackson, and I'll be with you for the next 2 hours. Thank you for joining me. A look at our regional weather forecast. We are looking at a sunny day, high of 82 degrees. Low overnight of 57 degrees under mostly clear skies. Sunny Tuesday, a high of 81 degrees. And Tuesday night, partly cloudy, 61 degrees. That trend continues through the rest of the week. It does get a little warmer toward Wednesday and Thursday and cools off again on Juneteenth, this coming weekend. It's currently 69 degrees and there are a few clouds above us outside the studio window. In this hour, we'll hear music by Mozart, Curlin, Schumann, and Grieg.

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1: 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Jazz trios, classical pianists, folk singers, and eclectic accordionists perform at the center 4 days a week. 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
0: And we're going to start this morning with a very short symphony by Mozart, so short that it is sometimes referred to as an overture. Symphony No. 23 was complete in May 1773 during the composer's third trip to Italy. This recording features Claudio Abbado and the Berlin Symphony Orchestra.

0: Symphony No. 23 in D major, Kerschel 181 by Wolfgang Amadeus Mozart. You can almost imagine him as a 17, 18-year-old on his third trip to Italy, coming up with that music to accompany his trip. That was the Berlin Philharmonic. Claudio Abbado was on the podium.
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0: And it's 13 minutes past the hour. You're tuned in to Classical Sunrise. I'm your host, Jay Jackson. Happy to have you with me. A French composer, and I had to look up, honestly, how to pronounce his name, Charles Kakelin, studied with Jules Massenet and Gabriel Fauré, among others. We're about to hear his two nocturnes for flute, horn, and piano written just after his time with Fauré, around the turn of the 20th century. We will hear Adam Walker flute, Alec Frank Gamel horn, and Pavel Kolesnikov piano.

0: We just heard two nocturnes for flute, horn, and piano by Charles Kakla, played by Adam Walker, Alec Frank Gimmel, and Pavel Kalifnikov on flute, horn, and piano, respectively.
1: Last year, federal funding for public media disappeared. 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
0: And the time is now 7:22. You're listening to Classical Sunrise, and we do thank you for your wonderful support throughout the year, the four marathons and so forth. If this is the time of year that you would also like to make an additional gift or a first-time gift, we certainly would accept that very gratefully. Last week was Robert Schumann's birthday, and I played a recording of his piano concerto in A minor. Here are two smaller-scale works for piano that I didn't get to because we could only do so much. The first is Innig, or Heartfelt, from the Humoresque Opus 20, and the second is Ausschwung, or Soaring, from Fantasiestück, Opus 12. Emanuel Ax is the pianist.

pardon me for that little bass drum there, two works from the vast piano works of Robert Schumann. First was Heartfelt or Innig, and Ausschwung or Soaring was the second, and Emmanuel Ax was the pianist. Start the day right with WTJU. Each weekday morning from 7 to 9, Classical Sunrise eases you through your busy morning with friendly, knowledgeable hosts and special features you won't find anywhere else. Classical Sunrise Tuesday features Matt Fritz and Patricia bringing you great performances of the finest classical music to help you start your day with uplifted spirits. And in the 8 o'clock hour, Ralph Graves reviews another classical noteworthy release. That's all right here on WTJU Charlottesville. Next, we have a 9-minute overture by American composer Harold Shapiro. Shapiro wrote this piece while he was studying with Walter Piston at Harvard. Some of you in, with a background in music will know the name Walter Piston from the famous theory textbook that he wrote back in the day. This is Shapiro's first orchestral piece. Andre Previn brought Shapiro to the forefront of American music in the 1980s and championed Shapiro's works. Here is Previn and the Los Angeles Philharmonic and 9-minute overture by Harold Shapiro.

0: 9-minute overture by Harold Shapiro. We heard the Los Angeles Philharmonic under the direction of Andre Previn.
1: Coming up this Friday night at Offbeat Roadhouse, we celebrate Juneteenth by looking back at the 2025 Gentile concert. An all-new Offbeat

I'm Jay Jackson, your host. We're under almost completely clear skies, a few puffy clouds up there, and 69 degrees is the current temperature that we're holding at. Today's birthday composer is Norwegian great Edvard Grieg, who was born in Bergen, Norway, on June 15, 1843. Grieg's use of Norwegian folk music in his own compositions brought the music of Norway to worldwide acclaim and helped develop a national identity, much as Sibelius did for Finland and Smetana for Bohemia. A little longer than some of my birthday features, I'm going to play his complete sonata in E minor, opus 7. Norwegian Leif Ove Andsnes is the pianist.

0: Norwegian pianist Leif Ove Andsnes was playing the music of his former countryman, Edvard Grieg, Piano Sonata in E Minor, Opus 7. And the time is now 8 o'clock.
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0: And turning to the National Weather Service, we're still holding at 69 degrees under mostly sunny skies, a few clouds up there. We're expecting a high today of 82 degrees under sunny skies, low overnight of 57, mostly clear. And Tuesday, kind of a repeat of today, high of 81 degrees under sunny skies, and Tuesday night, low of 61 under partly cloudy skies. Getting a bit warmer on Wednesday and Thursday, and then it looks like a chance of rain Thursday night into Friday, Juneteenth. Hope it doesn't spoil anybody's celebrations, but I'll be celebrating some rain if we get that, actually. So, as I said, currently holding at 69 degrees. It's a nice morning. I encourage you to get out. But if you do, consider downloading the WTGU app so you can take us with you on your phone as you enjoy this wonderful late spring morning, the last Monday of spring, in fact, before summer gets here this weekend. Starting off this hour, violinist Renaud Capuçon and the Chamber Orchestra of Lausanne brings us Violin Concerto in G Minor. Speaking of summer, it's subtitled Summer by Antonio Vivaldi.

0: from the Four Seasons. That was the Violin Concerto in G Minor, Opus 8, Number 2, the one that Vivaldi named Summer, and Summer is quickly approaching. And that was Renaud Gapuçon and the orchestra of the Chamber Orchestra of Lausanne.
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0: And it's now 12 minutes past the hour. You've tuned in to Classical Sunrise on WTJU Charlottesville. I'm Jay Jackson, and I'll be with you for the rest of this hour before we switch over to jazz programming. Allison Loggins Hall concluded 3 years as resident composer for the Cleveland Orchestra last year in 2025. Her compositional style is characterized by contemporary music sound effects and deeply influenced by Black American music. This piece is called Grit, Grace, Glory, with a period after each one of those words. And it's a work inspired by the people and history of Cleveland. Here is the Cleveland Orchestra under the direction of Franz Welser Most, and the inaugural recording of Loggins Hall's work, Grit, Grace, Glory.

0: That was Grit, Grace, Glory, a tribute to the good people of Cleveland and their history by a composer in residence at the Cleveland Orchestra until last year, Allison Loggins Hall. Interesting person. I encourage you to look her up. The 44-year-old Chicago native has been quite active in film and contemporary music and playing with people like Lizzo and so forth, in addition to the arguably the best American orchestra, the Cleveland Orchestra. Interesting person and background, and perhaps the future of American composition. That might not be too bold of a statement, I don't think. 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
0: And if you haven't heard it enough, you are listening to WTJU Charlottesville, also streaming at WTJU.net or CharlottesvilleClassical.org. We are the radio voice of the University of Virginia and your arts companion for our community. I recently heard a wonderful rendering of Debussy's Girl with the Flaxen Hair by Víkingur Ólafsson, who is one of my current favorite living pianists. But as I listened to other recordings of that piece, I stumbled on Van Cliburn's 1961 recording, and it occurred to me that I don't think I've ever played Van Cliburn on this program in 5.5 years. So from Preludes Book 1, here is Girl with Flaxen Hair by Claude Debussy, as interpreted by the great late American pianist Van Cliburn.

0: The Girl with the Flaxen Hair by Claude Debussy. It's interpreted by Van Cliburn on piano.
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0: culture. 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I'm Shari Barbour with the 60 Second Saga. 60 Second Saga is a member of the Virginia Audio Collective from WTJU. 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
1: 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I'm Jay Jackson, your host for the next 19 minutes or so, something like that. Offstage On Air is a weekly show highlighting Central Virginia's vibrant classical music community. 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Tune in Sunday from noon to 1 p.m. right here on WTJU. And a couple of pieces from a collection by cellist Inbal Sigav. During the pandemic, she commissioned 20 composers to document that challenging year in music. And here are two of those pieces. The collection is called 20 for 2020. The recording was made in 2022. It was a little bit later than that. So the first piece that we'll hear is Lacrimae for cello choir by Bruce Wollesdorf, an American composer who lives on Shelter Island, New York. And then the second piece is by our own composer from Hampton Roads, Adolphus Hellstork. It's Hora. And that's a duet for cello and I believe piano. I don't recall right off the top of my head, but I think it might be xylophone, actually. So a couple of pieces collected by Inbal Sigav for cello, the first cello choir, and then cello and xylophone.

And we just heard Hora by Adolphus Hellstork, performed by Ingvall Segev, cello, and Ian Rosenbaum, xylophone. That was from her collection 20 for 2020, a recording made in 2022. And before that Hellstork piece, we heard Lacrimae for cello choir, written by American composer Bruce Wolofsoff. It's now 8:54, and we're just about finished with another edition of Classical Sunrise. I have good news for you. Madeline will be back next week after several months away from the station, so we look forward to hearing her voice on the air again. And I'll be back in 2 weeks. I guess it's June 29th is the next time that I'll be back. Just to remind you that you do have a choice coming up at 9. Let me get the exact copy that I'm supposed to read here. let me see. I'm a little bit disorganized. I apologize for that. Where is it? I could just about say it, I think, but from memory. So coming up at 9, you have a choice. On WTJU and WTJU.net, it's Great Morning Jazz, heard each Monday morning from 9 until 10:30, providing relief from the Monday morning blues. And on charlottesvilleclassical.org, it's Heifetz On Air. Enjoy captivating performances by Heifetz International Music Institute students, alums, and faculty recorded on stage in Stanton and in WTJU's Charlottesville studios. And we're looking at a nice day ahead. It's now hit 70 degrees with just a few clouds above. And we're only expecting a high of 82 today. I say only because of what we've experienced in the past few days. And overnight, nice and crisp, 57 degrees under mostly clear skies. And then a carbon copy tomorrow, Tuesday, 81 degrees. And Tuesday night, about 60 degrees is the overnight low. It gets hot again on Wednesday. So watch out for Wednesday and Thursday. Next best chance of showers is on Thursday night to Friday, Juneteenth, which, again, I hope that doesn't dampen anybody's celebrations of that particular day. We're going to close today with a piece I heard another classical host dedicate to the Artemis team at NASA. It's called Short Ride in a Fast Machine by John Adams. We will hear Peter Ongian and the Royal Scottish Symphony Orchestra. Short Ride in a Fast Machine by John Adams. Have a great day. Peace to you all. I'll see you again in 2 weeks. And I'm out for now.

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2: Playing this piece, I think, is quite a testament to all the fun memories that you can make with friends. And it reminds me of all the fun memories I had as a 15-year-old running around in Stanton for the first time. Also, it helps me look forward to the next 6 weeks here at Heifetz with my returning and new friends that I've made so far.
1: It's opening night for the 2025 Heifetz Institute, and violinist Runa Matsushita is one of a quartet of returning students tapped to play. Coming up, the energy, excitement, the butterflies, and the bravos that mark the first concert of the Heifetz season. Featuring joyous works by Brahms, Beethoven, and Dvorak. All the magic of opening night is just ahead on Heifetz On Air. Here's some Brahms from five-time Heifetz alum Stephen Ballou.

0: From PRX, the Public Radio Exchange, welcome to Heifetz On Air, bringing you sounds and stories from the students and faculty from the Heifetz International Music Institute. I'm your host, Benjamin Rowe, coming to you via WTJU, the radio voice of the University of Virginia. It's opening night of the 2025 Heifetz Institute summer season. The students have arrived, the rehearsals are underway, and now the stage is set and the seats are filled in Francis Auditorium on the campus of Mary Baldwin University here in Stanton, Virginia. Let the music play.
1: Good evening, everyone. Nice to see you all. My name is Amelia, and I'm the cellist. On stage, I am joined by Kitty, Runa, Stephen, and Yandy on the piano. We are all Heifetz alum, and so we are all so thrilled to be back. Some of us have been here up to five times, like Mr. Stephen over there. And I can speak on behalf of everyone when I say that the thing that keeps us coming back over and over again is the chamber music and the community and the environment that is here that is just so special. And in order to honor that, we would like to play the first and fourth movements of the Piano Quintet No. 2 by Antonin Dvorak. You'll hear the fourth movement at the end of the program after you've gotten to know each of us a little bit better individually, but we're going to start with the first movement now. What I really love about this movement are the soaring, luscious, beautiful melodies that we all get to play together, and they just really remind me of the amazing times that we had on tour getting to play music together every day. So without further ado, here's some Dvorak.

The opening movement of the gorgeous piano quintet in A major by Antonín Dvořák, the first of 354 pieces performed during the 2025 Heifetz Institute Summer Festival of Concerts. Yandi Chen was the pianist, joined by four returning Heifetz students, violinists Kitty Amaral and Runa Matsushita, viola Stephen Ballou, and cellist Amelia Zitoun. It's the opening night edition of our program dedicated exclusively to performances from our first concert of the 2025 summer. And up next, Beethoven and Brahms, Con Brio. I'm Benjamin Rowe, and you're listening to Heifetz On Air from WTJU and the Heifetz International Music Institute.

0: Welcome back to Hype It's On Air. I'm Benjamin Rowe. This time, we're celebrating opening night of the 2025 Hype It's Summer.
1: Hello again. I'm Amelia. I play the cello. I am 19 years old, and I come from Milwaukee, Wisconsin, though I just finished my first year of music school at the Colburn School in Los Angeles. Tonight, alongside Yun Lee, we will be playing the seven variations on the theme Beimannen, welke Liebe fühlen, written by Ludwig van Beethoven. In English, this translates to, for men who feel love. This was a theme that was taken from Mozart's opera, The Magic Flute. It was common practice at the time of Beethoven to take famous themes and arias from the well-known operas and transcribe them for smaller ensembles, in this case, for cello and piano. Now, I like to imagine that each of these variations illustrate a different type of love, and for what that may mean to you, I will let you decide. This is my second summer here at the Heifetz Institute. My first year was in the summer of 2022. It was my first summer away from home, and I just remember that summer being filled with so many beautiful musical and non-musical memories here in Stanton. I think that the carefree and nostalgic nature of this piece perfectly encapsulates the love that I have for this place. And so without further ado, here is some Beethoven.

0: Seven variations on a melody from Mozart's Magic Flute, put together for cello and piano by Beethoven. Amelia Zatoun was the cellist with pianist Yoon Lee. Next on this opening night edition of Heifetz On Air, it's returning violin student Ruta Matsushita, joined by pianist Jessica Osborne.
1: Hi, everyone. I'm Runa, and I'm a 19-year-old violinist from Baltimore, Maryland. This is my third summer at the Heifetz Institute, and I'm a rising sophomore at the Harvard University. Thinking back to the very first time that I came here, there are a lot of emotions that kind of came flooding into my mind. I was 15, and it was the summer of 2021. It was kind of in the midst of COVID, and coming to Heifetz would be the first time that I would be away from home for an extended period of time. And I just remember being so nervous. I had seen so many videos online of all these incredible children playing their hearts out, and I didn't really know if I would find a place for myself in Stanton. And I remember at the very first dorm meeting on that first night that we arrived, I was sitting alone on a couch, kind of looking around and scanning everyone. And right afterwards, these two girls came up to me and introduced themselves. And they invited me to help them unpack their dorms. And that night, we talked about so many things for so many hours, from music to Harry Potter and beyond. And they're still some of my very best friends to this day. So for me, Heifetz is not just a place where I get to play amazing music with incredible musicians, but it's also a place where I get to meet amazing people and make these really incredible friendships that I will cherish for a lifetime. Today, Jessica and I will be performing the third movement from the Violin Concerto in D major by Johannes Brahms. This piece is an incredibly jovial and lively piece, and Brahms dedicated this whole concerto for Joseph Joachim, who was a Hungarian violinist. So I think this third movement has a lot of Hungarian roots to it as well. Playing this piece, I think, is quite a testament to all the fun memories that you can make with friends. And it reminds me of all the fun memories I had as a 15-year-old running around in Stanton for the first time. Also, it helps me look forward to the next 6 weeks here at Heifetz with my returning and new friends that I've made so far. Thank you so much.

That is arguably the happiest music ever written by Johannes Brahms. The final movement, which he marked Allegro Giocoso, loosely translated as Fast and Jolly, of the Violin Concerto in D Major. It was played by our returning Heifetz violinist Runa Matsushita and pianist Jessica X. Osborne, performing as the one-woman orchestra. That concerto was first performed on New Year's Day 1879 in Leipzig, Germany, with Josef Joachim, Brahms' friend, as the soloist. Today, it's on the short list of great romantic violin concertos, but the initial reception was a little more mixed. Virtuoso violinist Pablo de Sarasate remarked, "I don't deny that it's fairly good music, but does anyone imagine that I'm going to stand on the rostrum, violin in hand, and listen to the oboe playing the only tune in the adagio?" A famous conductor named Josef Helmsberger quipped that the piece was a concerto not for, but against the violin. Regardless, in the words of author Calvin Dotze, it is precisely these symphonic qualities that help the concerto stand the test of time. In a way, the work is a manifesto for the values of musical integrity and substance that both Brahms and Joachim stood for. Today, it seems they were right. Visit our website, heifetz.institute/heifetzonair, for a complete playlist and video links for this episode, which we're calling Opening Night. You can also find us on the new Heifetz app, available on Google Play and the App Store from Apple. Coming up next, a Bohemian Benediction to our Opening Night concert. I'm Benjamin Rowe, and this is Heifetz on Air, coming to you via WTJU, the radio voice of the University of Virginia, and the Heifetz International Music Institute.

0: This is Heifetz on Air. I'm Benjamin Rowe. Our first Francis Auditorium concert for 2025 both opened and closed with one of the most beloved of all works written for the combination of piano and string quartet. That's Antonín Dvořák's buoyant piano quintet in A major. But it's a rare and wonderful thing to have such an ambitious piece of chamber music on the program at the very start of the season. But in this case, our Heifetz performers were just coming off a late spring tour where they had gotten to know Dvořák and each other quite well. Coming on stage now, art faculty pianist Yandy Chen and returning artists Runa Matsushita and Kitty Amaral, cellist Amelia Zatoun, and our speaker, violist Stephen Ballou.
1: All right, everyone, we're about to wrap it up with the last movement of the same quintet, Dvořák's piano quintet in A major number 2. I just wanted to say a couple quick things about this before we get to the ending of this concert. This movement is a bit different from the first. It's full of energy as well, but this one's a lot more lively, folky, and there's a lot of fun moments where we get to pass things back and forth throughout the piece. And I just wanted to say that Dvořák is a uniquely human composer.

despite his genius writing throughout and the lively, folky mood of this last movement, he does take time at the end of the movement to put in a bit of a chorale, and it's sort of like a thank you moment, just to be grateful for everything that he had to be grateful for. And for us, it's the same. We had a wonderful time during the tour, and I gotta say that this is a very, very fun group to work with. We got on each other's nerves a little bit, but we all had a lot of fun. And I'm sure you can tell as we play together on stage that we really, really enjoyed playing together. So one more time, thank you to all of you, and enjoy.

The rollicking finale with a prayer at the end of the piano quintet in A major by Antonín Dvořák, wrapping up the first concert of the 2025 Heifetz Institute season in grand style, thanks to the singing strings of our four returning Heifetz students, violinists Runa Matsushita and Kitty Amaral, viola Stephen Ballou, and cellist Amelia Zatoun. And at the piano, the indefatigable Heifetz pianist Yandi Chen. That was the first of no fewer than 50 concerts of the 2025 Heifetz season, and you can find live streams of practically all of them on our website. You can also check out the playlist and download this and other episodes of the program. Heifetz.institute/Heifetz On Air.

Here's a little more of Antonín Dvořák's Bohemian Bonhomie. This is a little taste of his Bagatelles for two violins, cello, and harmonium. It's played by members of our Heifetz Ensemble in Residence.

Heifetz On Air is produced by Alex Daughtry for the Heifetz International Music Institute and WTJU, the radio voice of the University of Virginia, online at WTJU.net. With a big shout-out to our 2025 multimedia team, Joe Cooney, Will Edwards, Deb George, Ethan Lamb, William Chan, Luke Walker, production manager Bradley Fuller, and multimedia director Eric Engler. 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
2: It is rooted in the tradition, but is also part of the modern world musically and politically.
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8: Ralph Graves, your host for this hour of music here on Charlottesville Classical. So glad you could join us. We begin with the work by more or less a one-hit wonder. Max Bruch, these days, is only known for his first violin concerto, and it is wildly popular, and everybody records it. However, he wrote many other works besides for orchestra, for violin and orchestra. And actually, this next work, at one point he stated he thought was one of his best. It is the Adagio Appassionata, Opus 57, for orchestra, written in 1891. This performance is with the Gewandhaus Orchestra Leipzig, directed by Kurt Masur. The Adagio Appassionato, Opus 57, by Max Bruch.

The Adagio Appassionato, Opus 57, by Max Bruch. Kurt Masur conducted the Gewandhaus Orchestra, Leipzig. You're listening to Charlottesville Classical. Next, we feature a piano sonata by Ludwig van Beethoven. In 1804, Beethoven was busy. He had started sketching out his Fifth Symphony, and he also wrote, among other things, this next work. It's his piano sonata number 22 in the key of F major, published as his opus 54. This performance is with Bernard Roberts, the piano sonata number 22 of Ludwig van Beethoven.

0: Bernard Roberts performed the Piano Sonata No. 22 in the key of F major, Opus 54 by Ludwig van Beethoven.
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0: Ralph Graves along with you, and next we feature another composition that was written in the year 1804. This one by Antoni Hobel, who was a Polish composer and violinist, and we don't know a lot about him. He sort of pops in and out of music history. But in the year 1804, he was in Poland, and he composed this next work. It is a symphony in the key of D major. This performance is with the Sinfoniera Cracovia, directed by Marcin Nalej Nieliszewski. Symphony in D major by Antoni Hobel.

The Symphony in D Major of Antoni Habel. That was the Sinfonietta Cracovia, directed by Marcin Nieliszewski. Ralph Graves along with you for this hour of music here on Charlottesville Classical. And we continue with the work by British composer John Taverner. This is Maha Maya, written in 2004. Performing is the Voce Chamber Choir, directed by Susan Digby, with James Sherlock, organist.

Mahamaya by John Tavener. That was the Voce Chamber Choir, directed by Susie Digby, with James Sherlock, organist. You're listening to Charlottesville Classical. We continue with an oboe concerto by George Philip Telemann. This is a performance with the Camerata Bachiensis.

0: The Oboe Concerto in D Major of George Philip Telemann. That was a performance with the Camerata Bachiensis.
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2: 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And we're going to start this morning off with Vox Orchestra, performing the incidental suite for The Tempest, Shakespeare's play, and this is from composer Matthew Locke.

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2: And before that, we heard the incidental suite for The Tempest from Matthew Locke, and that was performed by Vox Orchestra. And up next, we're going to hear from Early Music Missouri, performing one of the Royal Consorts, set 8 in C major, and this is from William Laws.

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1: 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And up next, we are going to hear Jeremiah Clark's Suite in D Major, including a familiar trumpet voluntary. And this is performed by the Ensemble Orchestral de l'Oiseau Lyre under Maurice André.

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2: And before that, we heard the Ensemble Orchestral de l'Oiselier under Maurice André, performing the Suite in D Major from Jeremiah Clarke. And up next, we are going to hear Air No. 5 from the Mad Lover Suite from composer John Eccles. And this is performed by Camerata Musicus from their Live at Ballroom Studios, Dresden. So, Suite, from the Suite The Mad Lover, Air No. 5.

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1: 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And we are going to start this hour off with the solo sonata in G, from Godfrey Finger. And this is performed by Charivari Agréable.

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1: And before that, we heard the solo sonata in G from Godfrey Finger. And that was performed by Charivari Agréable. And be sure to tune in to Just a Few Friends, heard each Sunday evening from 7 to 9, where Penelope invites you to spend your evening in a salon filled with the intimate strains of fine classical chamber music, from early to modern. And up next, we're going to hear the suite from Venus and Adonis, from John Blow, and this is performed by the Concerto Copenhagen.

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1: And before that, we heard The Suite from Venus and Adonis from John Blow, and that was performed by Concerto Copenhagen. And up next, we will hear O Lord My God, performed by the Guildford Cathedral Choir back in 1965 under Barry Rose. And this is from composer Pelham Humphrey.

And before that, we heard "O Lord, My God," performed by the Guildford Cathedral Choir. And that was from composer Pelham Humphrey. And welcome to your weekly buffet of all things classical during Classical Brunch. Paula brings centuries worth of musical delights to your Classical Brunch table on Sunday from 10 till noon, right here on 91.1 FM WTJU and charlottesvilleclassical.org. So stick around for that. And Just a Few Friends, heard each Sunday evening as well from 7 to 9, so stick around for that this evening. Up next, we are going to hear The Burial Sentences from William Croft, and this is performed by the Choir of Christ's College.

And that was the Choir of Christ's College performing William Croft's The Burial Sentences. And coming up at 9, you have a choice on WTJU and WTJU.net. It's In the Spirit, an hour of vintage and contemporary gospel music to feed your soul and lift you up. And on charlottesvilleclassical.org, it's a little something for everyone. Sherry Barbour presents a heady mix of classical, folk, jazz, and America, with lots for classical novices as well as longtime listeners to enjoy. So stick around for one of those. And we will leave you today with Sprezzatura performing The Beauteous Daphne by Henry's younger brother, Daniel Purcell. Enjoy.

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1: Ralph Graves, your host for this hour of music here on charlottesvilleclassical.org. So glad you could join us. We'll start out in mid-19th century Paris. At that time, Louise Ferranc was a celebrity. She was a virtuoso solo pianist who gave sellout performances, and she was also in demand as a chamber player. Ferranc also taught at the Paris Conservatory, and she created a method for teaching piano technique. In addition to all that, Ferranc also published a lot of music, especially piano music. This is one example. It's La Sylphide, the Rondo Valse sur un motif de Massini, Opus 18. Performing is Maria Stratego, the music of Louise Ferranc.

Maria Stratego performed La Cifide, Rondo Valse sur un motif de Massenet, Opus 18, by Louise Farrakh. 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Ralph Graves along with you, hoping to dispel a misperception. Mozart is considered to be an early adopter of the clarinet, which was developed in the mid-1700s, but actually, he was just the most famous of the early adopters. Johann Melchior Mölter wrote 6 clarinet concertos, the first in 1742, 29 years before Mozart wrote his. This is that first of 6 concertos, the clarinet concerto number 1 in A major, by Johann Melchior Mölter. Lisa Schaefer is the clarinetist, and the Goethe Schauer Ensemble performs.

0: Lisa Schiaffer, clarinetist, and the Gotha Schauer Ensemble performed the Clarinet Concerto No. 1 in A Major of Johann Melchior Mölter.
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0: Ralph Graves, your host for this hour of music, and we continue with a work by Hector Villa-Lobos. This Brazilian composer wrote a total of 17 string quartets throughout his long career. He composed his second in the year 1950, but him not being a big star yet, it had to wait 2 years for its premiere. This is that work, the string quartet No. 2. Performing here is the Quarteto Latinoamericano.

The Quarteto Latino Americano performed the String Quartet No. 2 of Heather Villa-Bosch. Ralph Graves, your host for this hour of music here on CharlottesvilleClassical.org. Carl Philipp Emanuel Bach was the second of Johann Sebastian's sons to become a musician. And Carl Philipp, like his father, was a keyboard virtuoso and a composer. When he composed this symphony we're about to hear in 1755, though, Carl Philipp was much more famous than his father. The Academy for Alto Music Berlin performed the symphony in C major by Carl Philipp Emanuel Bach.

The Academy for Alto Music Berlin performed the Symphony in C Major by Carl Philipp Emanuel Bach. You're listening to CharlottesvilleClassical.org, a service of WTJU. Ralph Graves along with you, and we continue with music by Wenzel Thomas Matejka. Matejka was born in Bohemia, but relocated to Vienna around the year 1800 and became a regular chamber music concerts. He was a guitar virtuoso, one of the first, in fact, and in the process of playing solo recitals and in chamber groups, he made the acquaintance of Franz Schubert, and the two became friends. This is one of Matejka's solo works. It's the Minuto Presto, Opus 20, number 10. Performing is David Starobin.

David Starobin performed the Minuto Presto, Opus 20, No. 10, by Wenzel Thomas Matejka. Giorgio Kölkel performs the Crab Canon, Opus 9, No. 2, of Vitislava Kaprilova.

0: Matthew Houck, a.k.a. 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

Welcome to Classical Prelude. I'm Ralph Graves. Our featured work is the Symphony No. 8 of Alan Paterson. We start with a work by Jean-Marie Leclerc. Originally written for flute and harpsichord, this version will be for recorder and harpsichord. It's the Sonata in G Major, Opus 9, No. 7. This performance is with Eric Borgeroff, recorder, and Francesco Corti, harpsichord. The recorder sonata in G major by Jean-Marie Leclerc.

Jean-Marie Leclerc, the Recorder Sonata in G Major, Opus 9, Number 7. We heard Eric Bosgoroff, Recorder, and Francesco Corti, Harpsichord. This is Classical Prelude on Charlottesville Classical. Our featured work is the Symphony No. 8 of Alan Paterson. This performance is with the Norrköping Symphony Orchestra, directed by Leif Segerstam.

Symphony No. 8 by Alan Paterson. That was the Norrköping Symphony Orchestra, conducted by Leif Segerstam. This has been Classical Prelude with Ralph Graves. Thanks so much for listening.

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Welcome to Classical Prelude. I'm Ralph Graves. Our featured work is the Symphony No. 6 in the key of F major, The Pastorale by Ludwig von Beethoven. We begin with a trio in F major by Carl Philipp Emanuel Bach. This is Linda Brunmeier-Tutz, transverse flute, Ilya Carroll, viola, and Wolfgang Brunner, forte piano.

The trio in F major by Carl Philipp Emanuel Bach. That was Linda Brunmeier-Tutz transverse flute, Ilya Karel viola, and Wolfgang Brunner forte piano. This is Classical Prelude on Charlottesville Classical. Our featured work is the Symphony No. 6 in the key of F major, Opus 68, the Pastoral Symphony by Ludwig von Beethoven. Nicholas Harnoncourt conducts the Chamber Orchestra of Europe.

Symphony No. 6 in the key of F major, Opus 68, the Pastorale Symphony of Ludwig von Beethoven. That was the Chamber Orchestra of Europe, Nicholas Harnoncourt conducting. This has been Classical Prelude with your host, Ralph Graves. Thanks so much for listening.

0: You're listening to WTJU Charlottesville. It's time for local news. Virginia lawmakers got their first public hearing on the proposed Dominion Energy NextEra merger last week. As Patrick Larson with VPM News reports, state law gives regulators 6 months to review an application for a proposed merger.
1: Dominion Energy Virginia President Ed Bain told lawmakers on the Energy Commission of Virginia that the merger means efficiency.
2: When you take two of the largest utility companies in the country, when you buy more transformers, more solar panels, you name it, you typically you get better pricing on that equipment.
1: That means lower costs for ratepayers, he said. But Scott Hempling, a national utilities merger expert, is concerned that Virginia regulators won't have enough time to adequately review the potential impacts of this massive transaction.
3: There is no way that a full hearing of the complexity of this transaction can occur in a six-month proceeding.
1: That's the amount of time regulators have to work with, unless the legislature finds a way to change the law soon. Patrick Larson, VPM News.
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4: Welcome to this edition of Classical Sunrise. It is Monday, June 15th, 2026. I'm your host, Jay Jackson, and I'll be with you for the next 2 hours. Thank you for joining me. A look at our regional weather forecast. We are looking at a sunny day, high of 82 degrees, low overnight of 57 degrees under mostly clear skies, sunny Tuesday, a high of 81 degrees, and Tuesday night, partly cloudy, 61 degrees. That trend continues through the rest of the week. It does get a little warmer toward Wednesday and Thursday and cools off again on Juneteenth, this coming weekend. It's currently 69 degrees and there are a few clouds above us outside the studio window. In this hour, we'll hear music by Mozart, Curlin, Schumann, and Grieg.

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1: 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Jazz trios, classical pianists, folk singers, and eclectic accordionists perform at the center 4 days a week. 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
0: And we're going to start this morning with a very short symphony by Mozart, so short that it is sometimes referred to as an overture. Symphony No. 23 was complete in May 1773 during the composer's third trip to Italy. This recording features Claudio Abbado and the Berlin Symphony Orchestra.

0: Symphony No. 23 in D major, Kerschel 181 by Wolfgang Amadeus Mozart. You can almost imagine him as a 17, 18-year-old on his third trip to Italy, coming up with that music to accompany his trip. That was the Berlin Philharmonic. Claudio Abbado was on the podium.
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0: And it's 13 minutes past the hour. You're tuned in to Classical Sunrise. I'm your host, Jay Jackson. Happy to have you with me. French composer, and I had to look up, honestly, how to pronounce his name, Charles Kakelin, studied with Jules Massenet and Gabriel Fauré, among others. We're about to hear his two nocturnes for flute, horn, and piano written just after his time with Fauré, around the turn of the 20th century. We will hear Adam Walker flute, Alec Frank Gamel horn, and Pavel Kolesnikov piano.

0: We just heard two nocturnes for flute, horn, and piano by Charles Kekla, played by Adam Walker, Alec Frank Gimmel, and Pavel Kalifnikov on flute, horn, and piano, respectively.
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0: And the time is now 7:22. You're listening to Classical Sunrise, and we do thank you for your wonderful support throughout the year, the four marathons and so forth. If this is the time of year that you would also like to make an additional gift or a first-time gift, we certainly would accept that very gratefully. Last week was Robert Schumann's birthday, and I played a recording of his piano concerto in A minor. Here are two smaller scale works for piano that I didn't get to because we could only do so much. The first is Innig, or Heartfelt, from the Humoresque Opus 20, and the second is Ausschwung, or Soaring, from Fantasiestück Opus 12. Emmanuel Ax is the pianist.

pardon me for that little bass drum there, two works from the vast piano works of Robert Schumann. First was Heartfelt or Innig, and Ausschwung or Soaring was the second, and Emmanuel Ax was the pianist. Start the day right with WTJU. Each weekday morning from 7 to 9, Classical Sunrise eases you through your busy morning with friendly, knowledgeable hosts and special features you won't find anywhere else. Classical Sunrise Tuesday features Matt Fritz and Patricia bringing you great performances of the finest classical music to help you start your day with uplifted spirits. And in the 8 o'clock hour, Ralph Graves reviews another classical noteworthy release. That's all right here on WTJU Charlottesville. Next, we have a 9-minute overture by American composer Harold Shapiro. Shapiro wrote this piece while he was studying with Walter Piston at Harvard. Some of you in, you know, with a background in music will know the name Walter Piston from the famous theory textbook that he wrote back in the day. This is Shapiro's first orchestral piece. Andre Previn brought Shapiro to the forefront of American music in the 1980s and championed Shapiro's works. Here is Previn and the Los Angeles Philharmonic and 9-minute overture by Harold Shapiro.

0: 9-minute overture by Harold Shapiro. We heard the Los Angeles Philharmonic under the direction of Andre Previn.
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0: And the time is now 7:40. You're listening to WTJU Charlottesville. I'm Jay Jackson, your host. We're under almost completely clear skies, a few puffy clouds up there, and 69 degrees is the current temperature that we're holding at. Today's birthday composer is Norwegian great Edvard Grieg, who was born in Bergen, Norway, on June 15, 1843. Grieg's use of Norwegian folk music in his own compositions brought the music of Norway to worldwide acclaim and helped develop a national identity, much as Sibelius did for Finland and Smetana for Bohemia. A little longer than some of my birthday features, I'm going to play his complete sonata in E minor, opus 7. Norwegian Leif Ove Andsnes is the pianist.

0: Norwegian pianist Leif Ove Andsnes was playing the music of his former countryman, Edvard Grieg, Piano Sonata in E Minor, Opus 7. And the time is now 8 o'clock.
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0: And turning to the National Weather Service, we're still holding at 69 degrees under mostly sunny skies, a few clouds up there. We're expecting a high today of 82 degrees under sunny skies, low overnight of 57, mostly clear. And Tuesday, kind of a repeat of today, high of 81 degrees under sunny skies, and Tuesday night, low of 61 under partly cloudy skies. Getting a bit warmer on Wednesday and Thursday, and then it looks like a chance of rain Thursday night into Friday, Juneteenth. Hope it doesn't spoil anybody's celebrations, but I'll be celebrating some rain if we get that, actually. So, as I said, currently holding at 69 degrees, it's a nice morning. I encourage you to get out. But if you do, consider downloading the WTGU app so you can take us with you on your phone as you enjoy this wonderful late spring morning. The last Monday of spring, in fact, before summer gets here this weekend. Starting off this hour, violinist Renaud Capuçon and the Chamber Orchestra of Lausanne brings us Violin Concerto in G Minor. Speaking of summer, it's subtitled Summer by Antonio Vivaldi.

0: from the Four Seasons. That was the Violin Concerto in G Minor, Opus 8, Number 2, the one that Vivaldi named Summer, and Summer is quickly approaching. And that was Renaud Gapuçon and the orchestra of the Chamber Orchestra of Lausanne.
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0: And it's now 12 minutes past the hour. You've tuned in to Classical Sunrise on WTJU Charlottesville. I'm Jay Jackson, and I'll be with you for the rest of this hour before we switch over to jazz programming. Allison Loggins Hall concluded 3 years as resident composer for the Cleveland Orchestra last year in 2025. Her compositional style is characterized by contemporary music sound effects and deeply influenced by Black American music. This piece is called Grit, Grace, Glory, with a period after each one of those words. And it's a work inspired by the people and history of Cleveland. Here is the Cleveland Orchestra under the direction of Franz Welser-Most and the inaugural recording of Loggins Hall's work, Grit, Grace, Glory.

0: That was Grit, Grace, Glory, a tribute to the good people of Cleveland and their history by a composer in residence at the Cleveland Orchestra until last year, Allison Loggins Hall. Interesting person. I encourage you to look her up. The 44-year-old Chicago native has been quite active in film and contemporary music and playing with people like Lizzo and so forth, in addition to the arguably the best American orchestra, the Cleveland Orchestra. Interesting person and background, and perhaps the future of American composition. That might not be too bold of a statement, I don't think. 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
0: And if you haven't heard it enough, you are listening to WTJU Charlottesville, also streaming at WTJU.net or CharlottesvilleClassical.org. We are the radio voice of the University of Virginia and your arts companion for our community. I recently heard a wonderful rendering of Debussy's Girl with the Flaxen Hair by Víkingur Ólafsson, who is one of my current favorite living pianists. But as I listened to other recordings of that piece, I stumbled on Van Cliburn's 1961 recording, and it occurred to me that I don't think I've ever played Van Cliburn on this program in 5.5 years. So from Preludes Book 1, here is Girl with Flaxen Hair by Claude Debussy, as interpreted by the great late American pianist Van Cliburn.

0: The Girl with the Flaxen Hair by Claude Debussy. It's interpreted by Van Cliburn on piano.
1: I'm Shari Barbour. This old folk song has been attributed to Henry VIII. However, the well-known tune dates back to Elizabethan times. A lute manuscript, composer unknown, reached England after the death of the much-married king. The tune was registered in 1580, and Shakespeare mentioned the song in a comedy. 16th and 17th century archived manuscripts show the melody had different titles and lyrics as a broadside ballad and dance tune sold in the street. One features dancers kicking each other's behinds. Look it up. It was used as a slow march, Christmas carol, and is found throughout popular culture. Why split hairs over by whom and for what reason it was written? Fact is, Greensleeves is a beautiful melody over 600 years old, and we are still listening to it. I'm Shari Barbour with a 60-second saga. 60 Second Saga is a member of the Virginia Audio Collective from WTJU. Visit virginiaaudio.org.
0: And the time is now 8:41. 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I'm Jay Jackson, your host for the next 19 minutes or so, something like that. Offstage On Air is a weekly show highlighting Central Virginia's vibrant classical music community. Each week, you'll hear conversations with local classical musicians, learn about upcoming concerts, and enjoy artist-curated playlists. Tune in Sunday from noon to 1 p.m. right here on WTJU. And a couple of pieces from a collection by cellist Inbal Sigav. During the pandemic, she commissioned 20 composers to document that challenging year in music. And here are two of those pieces. The collection is called 20 for 2020. The recording was made in 2022. It was a little bit later than that. So the first piece that we'll hear is Lacrimae for Cello Choir by Bruce Wollersdorf, an American composer who lives on Shelter Island, New York. And then the second piece is by our own composer from Hampton Roads, Adolphus Hellstork. It's Hora. And that's a duet for cello and I believe piano. I don't recall right off the top of my head, but I think it might be xylophone, actually. So a couple of pieces collected by Inbal Sigav for cello, the first cello choir, and then cello and xylophone.

And we just heard Hora by Adolphus Hellstork, performed by Ingvall Segev, cello, and Ian Rosenbaum, xylophone. That was from her collection 20 for 2020, a recording made in 2022. And before that Hellstork piece, we heard Lacrimae for cello choir, written by American composer Bruce Wolofsoff. It's now 8:54, and we're just about finished with another edition of Classical Sunrise. I have good news for you. Madeline will be back next week after several months away from the station, so we look forward to hearing her voice on the air again. And I'll be back in 2 weeks. I guess it's June 29th is the next time that I'll be back. Just to remind you that you do have a choice coming up at 9. Let me get the exact copy that I'm supposed to read here. Let me see. I'm a little bit disorganized. I apologize for that. Where is it? I could just about say it, I think, but from memory. So coming up at 9, you have a choice. On WTJU and WTJU.net, it's Great Morning Jazz, heard each Monday morning from 9 until 10:30, providing relief from the Monday morning blues. And on charlottesvilleclassical.org, it's Heifetz On Air. Enjoy captivating performances by Heifetz International Music Institute students, alums, and faculty recorded on stage in Stanton and in WTJU's Charlottesville studios. And we're looking at a nice day ahead. It's now hit 70 degrees with just a few clouds above. And we're only expecting a high of 82 today. I say only because of what we've experienced in the past few days. And overnight, nice and crisp, 57 degrees under mostly clear skies. And then a carbon copy tomorrow, Tuesday, 81 degrees. And Tuesday night, about 60 degrees is the overnight low. It gets hot again on Wednesday. So watch out for Wednesday and Thursday. Next best chance of showers is on Thursday night to Friday, Juneteenth, which, again, I hope that doesn't dampen anybody's celebrations of that particular day. We're going to close today with a piece I heard another classical host dedicate to the Artemis team at NASA. It's called Short Ride in a Fast Machine by John Adams. We will hear Peter Ongian and the Royal Scottish Symphony Orchestra. Short Ride in a Fast Machine by John Adams. Have a great day. Peace to you all. I'll see you again in 2 weeks. And I'm out for now.

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1: 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I'm Benjamin Rowe.
2: Playing this piece, I think, is quite a testament to all the fun memories we can make with friends. And it reminds me of all the fun memories I had as a 15-year-old running around in Stanton for the first time. Also, it helps me look forward to the next 6 weeks here at Heifetz with my returning and new friends that I've made so far.
1: It's opening night for the 2025 Heifetz Institute, and violinist Runa Matsushita is one of a quartet of returning students tapped to play. Coming up, the energy, excitement, the butterflies, and the bravos that mark the first concert of the Heifetz season. Featuring joyous works by Brahms, Beethoven, and Dvorak. All the magic of opening night is just ahead on Heifetz On Air. Here's some Brahms from five-time Heifetz alum Stephen Ballou.

0: From PRX, the Public Radio Exchange, welcome to Heifetz On Air, bringing you sounds and stories from the students and faculty from the Heifetz International Music Institute. I'm your host, Benjamin Rowe, coming to you via WTJU, the radio voice of the University of Virginia. It's opening night of the 2025 Heifetz Institute summer season. The students have arrived, the rehearsals are underway, and now the stage is set and the seats are filled in Francis Auditorium on the campus of Mary Baldwin University here in Stanton, Virginia. Let the music play.
1: Good evening, everyone. Nice to see you all. My name is Amelia, and I'm the cellist. On stage, I'm joined by Kitty, Runa, Stephen, and Yandy on the piano. We are all Heifetz alum, and so we are all so thrilled to be back. Some of us have been here up to five times, like Mr. Stephen over there. And I can speak on behalf of everyone when I say that the thing that keeps us coming back over and over again is the chamber music and the community and the environment that is here that is just so special. And in order to honor that, we would like to play the first and fourth movements of the Piano Quintet No. 2 by Antonin Dvorak. You'll hear the fourth movement at the end of the program after you've gotten to know each of us a little bit better individually, but we're going to start with the first movement now. What I really love about this movement are the soaring, luscious, beautiful melodies that we all get to play together, and they just really remind me of the amazing times that we had on tour getting to play music together every day. So without further ado, here's some Dvorak.

The opening movement of the gorgeous piano quintet in A major by Antonín Dvořák, the first of 354 pieces performed during the 2025 Heifetz Institute Summer Festival of Concerts. Yandi Chen was the pianist, joined by four returning Heifetz students, violinists Kitty Amaral and Runa Matsushita, violist Stephen Ballou, and cellist Amelia Zitoun. It's the opening night edition of our program, dedicated exclusively to performances from our first concert of the 2025 summer. And up next, Beethoven and Brahms, Con Brio. I'm Benjamin Rowe, and you're listening to Heifetz On Air from WTJU and the Heifetz International Music Institute.

0: Welcome back to Heifetz on Air. I'm Benjamin Rowe. This time, we're celebrating opening night of the 2025 Heifetz Summer.
1: Hello again. I'm Amelia. I play the cello. I am 19 years old, and I come from Milwaukee, Wisconsin, though I just finished my first year of music school at the Colburn School in Los Angeles. Tonight, alongside Yun Lee, we will be playing the seven variations on the theme Beimannen, welke Liebe fühlen, written by Ludwig van Beethoven. In English, this translates to, for men who feel love. This was a theme that was taken from Mozart's opera, The Magic Flute. It was common practice at the time of Beethoven to take famous themes and arias from the well-known operas and transcribe them for smaller ensembles, in this case, for cello and piano. Now, I like to imagine that each of these variations illustrate a different type of love, and for what that may mean to you, I will let you decide. This is my second summer here at the Heifetz Institute. My first year was in the summer of 2022. It was my first summer away from home, and I just remember that summer being filled with so many beautiful musical and non-musical memories here in Stanton. I think that the carefree and nostalgic nature of this piece perfectly encapsulates the love that I have for this place. And so without further ado, here is some Beethoven.

0: Seven variations on a melody from Mozart's Magic Flute, put together for cello and piano by Beethoven. Amelia Zatoun was the cellist with pianist Yoon Lee. Next on this opening night edition of Heifetz On Air, it's returning violin student Ruta Matsushita, joined by pianist Jessica Osborne.
1: Hi, everyone. I'm Runa, and I'm a 19-year-old violinist from Baltimore, Maryland. This is my third summer at the Heifetz Institute, and I'm a rising sophomore at the Harvard University. Thinking back to the very first time that I came here, there are a lot of emotions that kind of came flooding into my mind. I was 15, and it was the summer of 2021. It was kind of in the midst of COVID, and coming to Heifetz would be the first time that I would be away from home for an extended period of time. And I just remember being so nervous. I had seen so many videos online of all these incredible children playing their hearts out, and I didn't really know if I would find a place for myself in Stanton. And I remember at the very first dorm meeting on that first night that we arrived, I was sitting alone on a couch, kind of looking around and scanning everyone. And right afterwards, these two girls came up to me and introduced themselves, and they invited me to help them unpack their dorms. And that night, we talked about so many things for so many hours, from music to Harry Potter and beyond. And they're still some of my very best friends to this day. So for me, Heifetz is not just a place where I get to play amazing music with incredible musicians, but it's also a place where I get to meet amazing people and make these really incredible friendships that I will cherish for a lifetime. Today, Jessica and I will be performing the third movement from the Violin Concerto in D major by Johannes Brahms. This piece is an incredibly jovial and lively piece, and Brahms dedicated this whole concerto for Joseph Joachim, who was a Hungarian violinist. So I think this third movement has a lot of Hungarian roots to it as well. Playing this piece, I think, is quite a testament to all the fun memories that you can make with friends. And it reminds me of all the fun memories I had as a 15-year-old running around in Stanton for the first time. Also, it helps me look forward to the next 6 weeks here at Heifetz with my returning and new friends that I've made so far. Thank you so much.

That is arguably the happiest music ever written by Johannes Brahms, the final movement, which he marked Allegro Giocoso, loosely translated as Fast and Jolly, of the Violin Concerto in D Major. It was played by our returning Heifetz violinist Runa Matsushita and pianist Jessica X. Osborne, performing as the one-woman orchestra. That concerto was first performed on New Year's Day 1879 in Leipzig, Germany, with Josef Joachim, Brahms' friend, as the soloist. Today, it's on the short list of great romantic violin concertos, but the initial reception was a little more mixed. Virtuoso violinist Pablo de Sarasate remarked, "I don't deny that it's fairly good music, but does anyone imagine that I'm going to stand on the rostrum, violin in hand, and listen to the oboe playing the only tune in the adagio?" A famous conductor named Josef Helmsberger quipped that the piece was a concerto not for, but against the violin. Regardless, in the words of author Calvin Dotze, it is precisely these symphonic qualities that help the concerto stand the test of time. In a way, the work is a manifesto for the values of musical integrity and substance that both Brahms and Joachim stood for. Today, it seems they were right. Visit our website, heifetz.institute/heifetzonair, for a complete playlist and video links for this episode, which we're calling Opening Night. You can also find us on the new Heifetz app, available on Google Play and the App Store from Apple. Coming up next, a Bohemian Benediction to our Opening Night concert. I'm Benjamin Rowe, and this is Heifetz on Air, coming to you via WTJU, the radio voice of the University of Virginia, and the Heifetz International Music Institute.

0: This is Heifetz on Air. I'm Benjamin Rowe. Our first Francis Auditorium concert for 2025 both opened and closed with one of the most beloved of all works written for the combination of piano and string quartet. That's Antonín Dvořák's buoyant piano quintet in A major. But it's a rare and wonderful thing to have such an ambitious piece of chamber music on the program at the very start of the season. But in this case, our Heifetz performers were just coming off a late spring tour where they had gotten to know Dvořák and each other quite well. Coming on stage now, our faculty pianist Yandy Chen and returning artists Runa Matsushita and Kitty Amaral, cellist Amelia Zatoun, and our speaker, violist Stephen Ballou.
1: All right, everyone, we're about to wrap it up with the last movement of the same quintet, Dvořák's piano quintet in A major number 2. I just wanted to say a couple quick things about this before we get to the ending of this concert. This movement is a bit different from the first. It's full of energy as well, but this one's a lot more lively, folky, and there's a lot of fun moments where we get to pass things back and forth throughout the piece. And I just wanted to say that Dvořák is a uniquely human composer, and despite his genius writing throughout and the lively, folky mood of this last movement, he does take time at the end of the movement to put in a bit of a chorale, and it's sort of like a thank you moment, just to be grateful for everything that he had to be grateful for. And for us, it's the same. We had a wonderful time during the tour, and I gotta say that this is a very, very fun group to work with. We got on each other's nerves a little bit, but we all had a lot of fun, and I'm sure you can tell as we play together on stage that we really, really enjoyed playing together. So one more time, thank you to all of you, and enjoy.

The rollicking finale with a prayer at the end of the piano quintet in A major by Antonín Dvořák, wrapping up the first concert of the 2025 Heifetz Institute season in grand style, thanks to the singing strings of our four returning Heifetz students, violinists Runa Matsushita and Kitty Amaral, viola Stephen Ballou, and cellist Amelia Zatoun. And at the piano, the indefatigable Heifetz pianist Yandi Chen. That was the first of no fewer than 50 concerts of the 2025 Heifetz season, and you can find live streams of practically all of them on our website. You can also check out the playlist and download this and other episodes of the program. Heifetz.institute/HeifetzOnAir.

Here's a little more of Antonín Dvořák's Bohemian Bonhomie. This is a little taste of his Bagatelles for two violins, cello, and harmonium. It's played by members of our Heifetz Ensemble in Residence.

Heifetz On Air is produced by Alex Daughtry for the Heifetz International Music Institute and WTJU, the radio voice of the University of Virginia, online at WTJU.net. With a big shout-out to our 2025 multimedia team, Joe Cooney, Will Edwards, Deb George, Ethan Lamb, Liam Chen, Luke Walker, production manager Bradley Fuller, and multimedia director Eric Engler. 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
6: 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And we're going to start this morning off with Vox Orchestra performing the incidental suite for The Tempest, Shakespeare's play. And this is from composer Matthew Locke.

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2: And before that, we heard the incidental suite for The Tempest from Matthew Locke, and that was performed by Vox Orchestra. And up next, we're going to hear from Early Music Missouri, performing one of the Royal Consorts, set 8 in C major, and this is from William Laws.

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1: 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And up next, we are going to hear Jeremiah Clark's Suite in D Major, including a familiar trumpet voluntary. And this is performed by the Ensemble Orchestral de l'Oiseau Lyre under Maurice André.

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And before that, we heard the Ensemble Orchestral de l'Oiselier under Maurice André performing the Suite in D Major from Jeremiah Clarke. And up next, we are going to hear Air Number 5 from the Mad Lover Suite from composer John Eccles. And this is performed by Camerata Musicus from their Live at Ballroom Studios, Dresden. So, suite from the suite The Mad Lover, Air Number 5.

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